Good afternoon. You are listening to WTUL New Orleans 91.5 FM. The song we just heard was Brazil, off the release Stone Flower, Antonio Carlos Jobim. That is a alternate take of the song Brazil. So, and before that, we heard Morena Boca de Ouro by João Gilberto. Before that, we heard Reckoning, one of the Reckoning by Brandy Younger. That is a jazz merit that we have here in the station. They're a kind of like an ambient trio, harp, bass, and drums. Yeah, that was a wonderful track. And before that, we heard Endless Summer by Chen Shi Pan. So we will get in the music in a moment here. I'm just going to tell you a couple things that are going on around town. 7:30 at Vaughn's Lounge, they have Spelling Bee. 7:30 Fred Hampton Free Store, Recovery Punks, Harm Reduction, and Inclusive 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Open Mic. And 9 p.m. at the Rabbit Hole, Rebirth Brass Band. So with that, we will get right back into the music. Thank you very much for tuning in. And feel free to give us a call at the station if you have any requests. Just be mindful, this is the jazz show. That number is 504-865-5885.

I know not when, I know not why.

Good afternoon. You are listening to WTUL New Orleans 91.5 FM with your DJ host, One-Eyed Willie. You tuned into the show, Jazz Koozie. I'll be here every other Tuesday from 6 to 8 p.m. Central, spinning the jazz tunes for you. The song we just heard was The Mermaid, Sereya Dumas, by Chicago. Before that, we heard Ligia by Antonio Carlos Jobim from the release Urubu, released in 1976 on the Atlantic Records label. Before that, we heard Um Abraço no Bonfá by João Gilberto. And before that, we heard Oshino by Javan from the Puzzle of Hearts release. On that album, Javan sings some of his bossa nova, some of his Portuguese, Brazilian Portuguese songs in English. It's a pretty cool release. And before that, we heard The Meaning of Love by Steve Kuhn. I'm going to play some more music till the top of the hour. I've got a few things planned, some nice jazzy tunes. But before I hit play, I'm going to announce a few things. Gallier House, built in 1857, was described as one of the best small museums in the country by the New York Times. The house is a well-preserved example of progressive design and is decorated throughout the year to reflect period seasonal styles. More information about the Gallier House is available online at www.hggh.org or by phone at 504-525-5661. The New Orleans Tourism Marketing Corporation maintains a directory of city and area museums online at neworleansmuseums.com. 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So that covers it with the announcements, and we will jump right back into the music. 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

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Even then, a light in the skyway.

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You are listening to the new edition of Ring Ring Swag Phone, local edition, so Ring Ring Swag Landline. Hope you guys are ready for some local New Orleans area tunes coming at you for the next 2 hours. My name is DJ Innerbloom. I will usually be joined by DJ Swag Socks, but unfortunately DJ Swag Socks can't make it, but I have a great replacement known as DJ Wizard Grebo coming and hanging out as well to play some music. All right, before we get into the show, there's some events going on here in New Orleans that I'd like to tell you guys about. 8 o'clock at the St. Rock Tavern, we got karaoke and haircuts and beer. 8 o'clock at the Holy Diver, we got the amazing Henrietta. 9 o'clock at the Po' Boys Bar, we got Open Decks. 9 o'clock at BJ's Lounge, we got Bruzy's Bottoms Up Open Mic. And 9 o'clock at the Rabbit Hole, we got Rebirth Brass Band. All right, we're going to get you guys right into the music here on the first edition of Ring Ring Swag Landline. Hope you guys will enjoy the music. And yeah, stay tuned.

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This is Ring Ring Swag Landline with your host, DJ Innerbloom, and joined by DJ Wizard Grebo. Hope you guys have been enjoying the show so far. Got a few things to tell you about before we get back into the first iteration of Ring Ring Swag Landline. In a city famous for jazz halls and great music, there is a place we can go to learn how New Orleans came to be the birthplace of jazz. The New Orleans Jazz National Historical Park preserves information and resources related to the beginnings and progressions of jazz in New Orleans. The Visitor Center is located at 916 North Peters Street in the French Quarter. 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We're going to get you right back into the music here on Ring Ring Swag Landline. Hope you guys are enjoying some of the local tunes from around the New Orleans area. Stay tuned.

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2: Leon! 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Leon! Leon! Leon! Leon! Noise! Children began to serenade. Made out of noise!
1: Like drums.
2: Made out of noise. Made out of noise. And the music. The instruments were too made out of noise. And bits of the music made out of noise. Had been flattened out and made into noise.
1: Into what?
2: Music, you know?
1: I guess brass plates hit together.
2: That's right. Tin can flattened out and clashed together cymbals. All sorts of things that they'd made up to make a sort of noise, of music made out of noise.

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This is Ring Ring Swag Landline, the first edition. I'm your host, DJ Innerbloom, joined by my fabulous guest DJ, DJ Wizard Grebo. Got a few events I'm going to tell you about here in New Orleans before we get you right back into the local tunes here on Ring Ring Swag Landline on WTL New Orleans. Happening now at Po' Boys Bar, got Open Decks, 9 o'clock at BJ's Lounge. Also right now, we got Bruzy's Bottoms Up Open Mic. Also happening right now at the Rabbit Hole, we got the Rebirth Brass Band. Alright, those are all the events going on right now here in New Orleans. Hope you guys have been enjoying the show so far. We got 1 hour left of Ring Ring Swag Landline, and hope you guys stay tuned and enjoy. And yeah.

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This is Ring Ring Swag Landline. I'm your host, DJ Innerbloom, and I'm joined by DJ Wizard Grebo, filling in for DJ Swag Socks. Hope you guys have been enjoying the show so far. We just got 1.5 hour left here on the first ever edition of Ring Ring Swag Landline, the local version of Ring Ring Swag Phone. Hope you guys have been enjoying. Before we get right back into the music, I've got a few things to tell you guys about. The Roots of Music teaches, protects, and empowers at-risk youth through music education, academic support, and mentorship. At the same time, they help to preserve and promote the great musical and cultural heritage of New Orleans. 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Journey through the night with a good dose of eclectic contemporary psychedelic rock music featuring extended jams. Jam out right here with WTUL every other Friday night. All right. That's all I got for you right now. We're going to get right back into the last half hour of Ring Ring Swag Landline. Stay tuned, y'all, for more local tunes.

It's a celebration. An opportunity for us.

0: you were easily offended by folks making fun of Elvis Presley, the king of rock and roll, you may want to change stations for a little while.
1: I got no cigarettes.
0: There are certain laws which the universe must obey. Some of them were written by men like Stephen Hawking and Albert Einstein. Some of them were written by men like Thomas Jefferson and Alexander Hamilton. Some of them were never written down, but instead have evolved over time, such as the law that states, steps must be taken so that bell bottoms never come back into style. But there is one law that stands out among all other laws, and despite frequent claims to the contrary, this law has held since the mid-1970s and will always be true. And this law states, yes, Elvis is dead.
1: I got no cigarettes.
0: Now, along with this law comes an important observation. This observation is so compelling that many people, when they see it as true, which it is, want to forget that first law of the universe. And this observation is, the ghost of Elvis Presley walks the earth today.
1: I got no cigarettes.
0: One might well ask, why does the ghost of Elvis Presley, the king of rock and roll, still walk the earth? Well, there's no simple answer to that question. You see, when Elvis was a young man, he walked the straight and narrow path of music. He created music no one had heard before, and performed it in ways no one had ever seen before. But then one day, Elvis Presley committed the most vile sin any musician can commit, that one sin which the gods of music will never forgive. Elvis became a Las Vegas lounge singer. And thus the specter of Elvis has been condemned to walk the face of the earth with the sounds of top 40 radio and cheap commercial alternative radio ringing in his ghostly ears. Remember the king. Remember his judgment. Remember his fate. WTUL, New Orleans. Helping to save your eternal soul from the flickering flames of musical hell.

0: Yes, may I help you?
1: Yes, I'm looking for a radio for my rectangle dog. He's got airplane ears to get in his bowl when he tries to eat.
0: Oh, that's interesting. What type of radio are you looking for?
1: A rectangle radio, naturally. What other radio would a rectangle dog want?
0: That's a very good point. Here's one you might like.
1: That sound isn't good enough for man's best friend.
0: Well, we have also got this one in stock.
2: Yes, it's a dog town. It's a dog town. Yes, it's a dog town.
1: Gee, that sound will please him more than a tasty bone. I'll take that radio.
0: Okay.
3: WTUL pleases every ear.
1: Even airplane ears.

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You wanna see what we have in common? Yeah. Take a seat, sit right across from me. Don't sit behind him. So you could just stalk him. Let's cut all that bull. What's the elephant in the room? Let's talk to him. Come on, let's talk to him. Don't hide him. Yeah. But I walk in circles. You thought it was gonna be a walk in the park with a prowly. But now you walk in the park. But I woulda, with all that shoulda, coulda, woulda, I'm in your neck of the woods with the dogs ready to bark on them prowly. Tryna big dog me? You can't little bro me? Like I'm 34 miles from Raleigh. The all

bitches. You wanna have two-way conversation, but let's put everything on the table. Let's put everything. We ain't gonna bounce around it. We ain't gonna bounce around. And my skeleton shoot out yours. But let's be honest here, this don't end with agree and disagree. That ain't possible. It's just some things. It's just some things that ain't right. We gotta be honest with ourselves. Gotta know, I know. And if you don't, then there's something wrong up here. In the noggin. We cannot end this with an agree to disagree. There was no help.

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Go buy your mom a car.

0: Hey, how you doing? My name is Dear Silas, and if you're listening to this, it means that we have successfully unlocked a mixtape. And I just want to say thank you for tirelessly retweeting that pin tweet until we hit 5,000. Honestly, I was just in my feelings the day I made that announcement, and I had no idea if we'd ever get there, but we did. And I thank you. You didn't have to do it, but you did. I truly hope you enjoyed everything you heard, and if this tape goes crazy the way I know it can, I'll drop again real, real soon. Make sure you join the village to keep up with me by texting the leaf emoji to 601-552-6316 so you don't miss the next one. You feel me? And with all that being said, I know why you're here. But before we go there, just remember, love yourself and hug yourself, because you are enough. And don't you dare stress today. Let's go.
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0: 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The green recruits learn four basic lessons before becoming on-air staff. Our DJ Ross will demonstrate. Lesson one.
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0: Lesson three, Dead Air. 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

0: astounding. 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

traveled far and long, through time and through space, to be where I am. 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

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But I've got some events to share with you guys today. 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And at 10 at OK Bar, we've got Karaoke with Pearl. So, yeah, that's what's going on today. It's 12:12, and we're going to play more music because I don't really have anything else to say.

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I am your host, DJ Dumpster Cat, and I have some information to share with you guys at this

lovely hour of 12:31 a.m. We can restore Louisiana's coast, but it will take hard work and tough choices. 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Guys, I'm sorry, I cannot speak. My brain is off right now. 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Allow yourself to be awash in the soothing sounds of New Age music, ambient, down-tempo, Berlin School, and other sonically serene distant shores. 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But it's okay, because we're going to listen to some Cake now.

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I am your host, DJ Dumpster Cat. I'm still workshopping the name for my summer show. Let me know what you guys think about Cat's Meow. Ooh, I kind of like it. Anyways, calendar, because it's the top of the hour. Because it's 1:01 a.m. From 4 to 10 p.m. at Fred Hampton Free Store, we have Free Skate. At 7 at OK Bar, we've got Live Model Drink and Draw. At 8 at 12 Mile Limit, we've got Geeks Who Drink Trivia Night. At 9 at Dew Drop-In Hotel and Lounge, we've got the Drop-In Jam Session. And at 10 at OK Bar, we've got Karaoke with Pearl. Yeah, short air break. Guys, I really don't have much to say. Next week I'll be more engaging, I swear. But yeah.

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I am your host, DJ Dumpster Cat, and I have some information to share with you. It's 1:32 a.m., and I've got some PSAs and promos for this half hour. 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Anyways, this is the last you're going to be hearing from me for the evening, but I wish you all a good night.

0: Hello, America. Britt Goodman calling today to tell you that our nation faces the gravest threat to its survival since compulsory fluoridation of water.
1: What is it,
0: you ask? Cockroaches. That's right, cockroaches. The tiny menace to our very nation's existence. I have seen them gathering secretly, always in the middle of the night, when decent people are asleep. No doubt they are now in the final stages of their preparations to take over. The day is soon coming, America, when we shall wake up and see our nation at the feet of a vastly superior force of vicious, bloodthirsty cockroaches. Our children will be in danger. Our women will be constantly molested. My fellow Americans, they will probably institute some form of radical communism on our land once they take over while we are sleeping in our beds. We must act now to rid our country of this menace. Cockroach sympathizers must be tracked down and exposed. Laws must be enacted. Citizens' groups must be organized. We must crush them beneath our feet before we find them crawling through the very halls of Congress and even in our own homes.

Abre, chama.

This is Morgus. I listen every Saturday morning, all night long, to Bimbo on WGUL 91.5 FM. You might say she's one of my more successful experiments. Too bad, though, she has to wear that silly-looking hood.

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0: Last year on the varsity football squad, only No-Nose Nowalski, the offensive center, and Killer Cooley, the tight end, listened to WTUL. This year, Coach Pittman has bought the team a record player.
1: Oh, no!

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I just get sick of commercials. And WTUL doesn't have commercials. And I'm so glad, 'cause commercials make me sad. Yeah, I'm so sick of dumb commercials. I just go, oh, commercials. And WTUL doesn't have commercials. So I stay tuned where radio's not. Yeah, yeah.

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0: In the beginning, God created the heaven and the earth. 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He set the sun and the moon and the multitude of the stars shining in the skies. 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
1: 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My gorgeous gooey gum is getting stuck all over the place.

0: After having placed Adam and Eve in a marvelous garden, in the middle of which stood the tree of life and the tree of the knowledge of good and evil, God gave them this warning.
1: Golly, my gooey gum got stuck on the garden gate.
0: Now the serpent was the most cunning of the animals that God had created. And he tempted Eve with these words.
2: I'm Mr. S. And sometimes when I go to sleep, I'm scared. So then I sneak across my room and find my secret box and slip into my super sock.

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I play bass for Jane's Addiction. 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What's up?

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This is WTUL FM 91.5. Quit your job, quit school, or you will be melted by the sun. This is Glenn Phillips of the Glenn Phillips Band.

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Do you got two arms? About two legs. Do you have a stutter? You don't even stutter? What are you complaining about? 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
1: Ready? Sycamore is open.
2: Aim. Fire!
1: That's how Sycamore opened. That's how Sycamore is.
3: Guns.
1: I say this somewhat quietly and without fanfare because...
4: How are you voting on the gun initiative?
1: Well...
3: I'm against it.
1: Because people who like their living green and private don't usually appreciate a lot of fluttering flags and cartwheeling clowns.
5: There are 17 million adults in California and an estimated 4 million handguns.
6: Well, that's not fair.
5: When no more can be sold, you can see that the majority of adults will be virtually prohibited from ever owning one.
1: When this vacation land is sold out.
5: That's right. Did you know it gives some people a special property right?
6: You mean my neighbor can have something legally that I can't?
1: So if you've always admired parts of Piedmont or Orinda...
5: Well, you could buy one if you can convince someone to sell you his.
1: And regret you didn't buy there 10 or 15 years ago. Sycamore should have considerable appeal.
5: That's right.
1: It is a custom community of personalized
3: guns
1: for the private pleasure of a limited number of families.
5: It allows people who already own handguns to keep them.
1: After all, you aren't going to find a finished big blue mountain lake in California that isn't full of boats and people.
3: Guns.
1: And surrounded by cars. This opening is just the beginning of something people will want a Sunday drive through for the next couple of hundred years.

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This is Nipper's Mixtape for a Wednesday morning, May the 20th, 2026. A couple of things going on around town. Starting at 4 p.m. at the Fred Hampton Free Store is Free Skate from 4 to 10 p.m. 7 p.m. at OK Bar is Live Model Drink and Draw. 8 p.m. 12 Mile Limit is Geeks Who Drink Trivia Night. 9 p.m. Do Drop In Hotel and Lounge is the Drop In Jam Session. And finally, 10 p.m. OK Bar is Karaoke with Pearl. All right, once again, you are listening to Nipper's Mixtape here on WTUL New Orleans, the show where Nipper spends a week in his little room putting the show together onto cassette tapes, and then I have to digitize them for broadcast. All right, let's get into some music.

In a city famous for jazz halls and great music, there is a place we can go to learn how New Orleans came to be the birthplace of jazz. The New Orleans Jazz National Historical Park preserves information and resources related to the beginnings and progressions of jazz in New Orleans. 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That is from the Villagers' Companion. Before that, Patsy Cline did Moonrise on Telescope Peak. That is from something called Devotion. Piles before that did Kraut and Piles. That is from their release Una Volta. Jan Tiersen before that did Kurlan. That is from his release Kerber. And we started off with Brian Eno doing Castro Hayes from something called Head Candy. All right, a little after 6:30 a.m. here in the Crescent City on a beautiful Wednesday morning. Hope you're having a great morning. Thanks for joining. Nipper's got the tape flipped over, and let's get back into some music.

You are tuned to Nipper's Mixtape here on WTUL New Orleans 91.5. On your FM dial, we just heard Peter Gabriel doing It Is Accomplished. That is from Passion, music for The Last Temptation of Christ. Before that, John Hassell, Open Secret. That's from his release, Marifa Street. Local artist Laura Fisher before that did Conduit. And of course, that is from our

our compilation Songs from the Basement, Volume 23. Suze Millerman before that did Patterns. That is from Neon Castle. And we started off with Mo Horizons doing Photo Vida. That is from Photo Vida. All right, a couple of things going on around town before we get back to the music, starting at 4 p.m. over at the Fred Hampton Free Store is Free Skate from 4 to 10 p.m. 7 p.m. at OK Bar's Live Model Drink and Draw. 8 p.m. 12 Mile Limit, Geeks Who Drink Trivia Night. 9 p.m. Do Drop In Hotel and Lounge is the Drop In and Jam Session. And finally, 10 p.m. OK Bar is Karaoke with Pearl. I do want to give a shout out to a listener who gave me a call during that set to tell me that they were in Albany, New York, and there is a 28-foot-tall statue of Nipper on top of a building, and absolutely on the RCA building in Albany, New York. And I did go to my favorite internet browser and did see it, and it's pretty amazing. So there you go, Nipper. You are immortalized. You think I would have known that, but I really appreciate that call. Really did make my morning. All right, let's get back to some music.

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All right. What have we been listening to? So we had a couple from Wreckmeister Harmonies. Light Falls won the mantra. That is from Light Falls. And New York. That is from Recordings Made in Public Spaces, Volume 1. James K. brought us Doom Bikini. It's from release of the same title. Roger Eno, The Final Year of Blossom. That is from Without Wind, Without Air. Kate Bush, King of the Mountain. That is a live recording from a release Before the Dawn. Then we started off with Wreck and Reference doing All the Ships Have Been Abandoned. It's from a release, Black Cassette. All right, before we get back into the music, I do have a pair of tickets to give away. This is for Sunday night, May 24th at 8 p.m. over at Tipitina's. One pair of tickets, you and a friend can go and see John Cleary in The Absolute Monster Gentleman. That's this Sunday, May 24th, 8 p.m. A pair of tickets to Tipitina's. If you want those tickets, give us a call here at the station, 504-865-5885. Back to the music.

You are tuned to WTUL New Orleans, 91.5 FM. Just heard Tomika Reed doing Dance, Skip, Hop from a release of the same title. Robert Wyatt before that did Insensitez. That is from Cuckoo Land. Thomas Bailey shouts from the yard. That is from our Songs from the Basement Volume 23 compilation. We started off with Yin Yin doing The Rabbit That Hunts Tigers, also from a release of the same title. All right, a couple of things going on around town on the calendar, starting at 4 p.m. at the Fred Hampton Free Store is Free Skate from 4 to 10 p.m., 7 p.m. at OK Bar. It's Live Model Drink and Draw, 8 p.m., 12-mile limit, Geeks Who Drink Trivia Night. 9 p.m. Do Drop In Hotel and Lounge is the drop in jam session. And finally, 10 p.m. at OK Bar is Karaoke with Pearl. A little after 8 a.m. here in the Crescent City. You got it locked on WTUL New Orleans. Let's get back to some music.

Court-appointed special advocates help abused and neglected children to voice their needs in the legal process. More information, including volunteering to become a court-appointed special advocate for Jefferson Parish, is available online at 504-533-8757 or by phone at casajefferson.org. That's CASA, C-A-S-A. 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We just heard John Springate doing something called My Life. It's from a compilation, All the Young Droids, Junk Shop Synth Pop, 1978 to 1985. Before that, we had something from another compilation. This is Repetition, something called Lakeland. That is from Fit for Consequences original recordings, 1984 to 1987. Pink Martini before that did Hey No Problema. That is from Sympathique. Greg Taborn before that, Feeding Maps to the Fire from Dream Archives. And we started off with Justin Walter doing something called 60. It's from a release, Unseen Forces. All right, a little after 8:30 a.m. here in the Crescent City. Hope you're having a great morning, whatever it is you're doing. Thanks for joining. Got a little time left before Nipper and I are out of here. So let's see, we have some stuff. Yes, Nipper is ready. All right, let's get back to the music.

You have been listening to Nipper's Mixtape here on WTUL New Orleans, 91.5 FM. That was Fairport Convention. That was from what we did on our holidays. I think that was Some Sweet Day there. Coronas Quartet before that did the Sea Ranch songs. Number 9, Starry Night. Band from Scotland, Breibach, did Monday Night at Ricardo's. Wednesday did Turkey Vultures. That is from Rat Saw God. Warm in the Wake before that with Rangefinder. That is from Night Wounds. Local group L.A. Wallet, 10 Minutes Till Sundown. That is from Hotel Marriott. And Year of the Rabbit started us off there with Rabbit Hole. All right, Nipper and I are out of here. We will be back next Wednesday morning from 6 to 9 a.m. for more fun and games down here in the basement of WTOL New Orleans. Democracy Now! Is scheduled up next. Thanks for listening. Hope you have a great rest of your day. Take care of yourselves and each other. Mm-hmm.

0: is Democracy Now.
1: Will individuals who assaulted Capitol Hill police officers be eligible for this fund?
2: Well, as it makes plain, anybody is...
1: Just let me know if they're eligible for the fund.
2: As was made plain yesterday, anybody in this country is eligible to apply if they believe they're a victim of weaponization.
1: Mr. Attorney General, let me ask you this. Are there going to be rules?
0: Outrage is growing over the Justice Department's move to create a nearly $1.8 billion fund that could be used to pay January 6 rioters and other people targeted by the Biden administration. In addition, the Justice Department has issued an extraordinary memo saying the IRS is, quote, forever barred, unquote, from investigating past tax returns of President Trump, his family, company, and related companies. The two moves come after President Trump dropped an unprecedented $10 billion lawsuit against his own IRS. We'll speak with the twice Pulitzer Prize-winning investigative reporter David K. Johnston, author of The Big Cheat, How Donald Trump Fleeced America and Enriched Himself and His Family. Then the Trump administration continues to ramp up pressure against Cuba.
3: A place called Cuba, which we will be taking over almost immediately. Now, Cuba's got problems. We'll finish one first. I like to finish a job.
0: The Justice Department's reportedly preparing to indict former Cuban President Raul Castro today. We'll go to Cuba for a report, then speak with Peter Kornbluh at the National Security Archive. And finally, Amnesty International finds executions around the world have surged to a 44-year high. In Iran, over 2,100 people were executed last year. We'll speak with Amnesty's Iran researcher. All that and more coming up. Welcome to Democracy Now!, democracynow.org, The War and Peace Report. I'm Amy Goodman. Iran's threatening that the war will spread beyond the Middle East if the U.S. attacks again. This comes after President Trump admitted he was, quote, an hour away, unquote, from resuming strikes on Iran before he was convinced to postpone the attack. It comes as Trump says Iran has 2 or 3 days to reach a deal to end the war or face renewed attacks. Meanwhile, the U.S. Senate voted Tuesday to advance a resolution to force Trump to end the war in Iran for the first time. Four Republicans, Senators Susan Collins of Maine, Lisa Murkowski of Alaska, Rand Paul of Kentucky, and Bill Cassidy of Louisiana, joined most Democrats in favor of advancing the resolution. Senator John Fetterman of Pennsylvania was the only Democrat to oppose the bill. Three Republicans, Senators John Cornyn of Texas, Tommy Tuberville of Alabama, and Tom Tillis of North Carolina, didn't vote. The bill would still need to pass the GOP-controlled House and would face a veto by President Trump. This comes as the New York Times is reporting the U.S. and Israel had intended to install Iran's former hardline president, Mahmoud Ahmadinejad, as Iran's leader in the early days of the war. An Israeli strike on Ahmadinejad's home in Tehran was reportedly designed to free him from house arrest, but injured him instead. According to the Times, Ahmadinejad has not been seen publicly since the strike. His current whereabouts are unknown. Lebanon's health ministry says at least 22 people have been killed in Israeli attacks in the past 24 hours, despite a 45-day ceasefire extension. Since March 2nd, over 3,000 Lebanese have been killed in Israeli strikes, and more than 1 million people, one-fifth of Lebanon's population, has been displaced. Israeli forces have intercepted the last remaining boats with a humanitarian aid flotilla attempting to breach the blockade on Gaza. Video from the flotilla's live stream showed Israeli soldiers opening fire on at least two of the vessels. Live stream footage also shows the activists putting on life jackets and raising their hands as Israeli soldiers approach to raid the boats. Over 400 activists aboard 50 vessels from the Global Samud flotilla have been abducted, among them Margaret Connolly, the sister of Irish President Catherine Connolly, as well as several U.S. citizens. The Global Samud Flotilla said earlier today nearly 90 of the activists have reportedly started a hunger strike to protest their illegal abduction and in solidarity with the thousands of Palestinians held in Israeli prisons. The latest raid came just weeks after Israel attacked a previous humanitarian aid flotilla en route to Gaza. This is Saif Abu Keshek, who was detained in an Israeli prison for 10 days and released early this month. He was among 175 international activists forced off their aid ships on international waters at gunpoint in late April.
4: It's another crime that Israel continued to committing in the international water by intercepting those civilian boats that are protected by the international law and the ICJ orders to deliver humanitarian aid into Gaza. They are being intercepted and attacked by Israeli soldiers and Israeli Navy.
0: The Trump administration's imposed sanctions now on Saif Abu Keshek and at least three other activists over their involvement with the Gaza humanitarian aid flotillas and what activists condemn as an escalating crackdown to silence them. Israel's far-right finance minister, Bezalel Smotrich, said Tuesday the International Criminal Court is seeking an arrest warrant against him. In his remarks from Jerusalem Tuesday, Smotrich, without evidence, blamed the Palestinian Authority for the alleged arrest warrant, saying it had, quote, started a war and it will get a war, unquote. Smotrich also ordered the forced evacuation of Palestinian residents in the village of Khan al-Ahmar. Smotrich has spearheaded the violent expansion of illegal settlements across the occupied West Bank. The International Criminal Court has not disclosed any details regarding a potential arrest warrant for him. In California, authorities confirmed the identities of two other victims killed in a shooting at the Islamic Center of San Diego Monday. 78-year-old Mansour Kaziah was a longtime employee of the mosque who'd called the police before he was killed. 57-year-old Nader Awad lived across the street from the Islamic Center. When he heard the gunfire, he ran towards the building. This comes after friends and family identified Amin Abdullah as the security guard who was killed while trying to prevent the attackers from entering the mosque. Meanwhile, the FBI says the two teenage attackers who opened fire on the San Diego mosque had met online and left writings expressing hate. According to writings obtained by the Associated Press, the suspected attackers expressed hateful rhetoric toward Jewish people, Muslims, and Islam, as well as the LGBTQ plus community, black people and women. The attackers also reportedly expressed beliefs about white people being eliminated. This is Imam Taha Hussein of the Islamic Center of San Diego.
5: We have never expected this, even though we tried throughout the years everything we could do, applying for Homeland Security grants. We have a fence, security armed guards, security cameras covering every single spot inside and outside the Islamic Center. What could we do more than this?
0: The Justice Department quietly slipped a provision into an agreement creating a $1.7 billion fund to compensate President Trump's allies. The addendum signed by Acting Attorney General Todd Blanche says the IRS is, quote, forever barred from investigating the tax returns of Trump, his family company and related companies. The announcement came as part of a settlement agreement between President Trump and his own administration after Trump, his sons and their family business sued the IRS for $10 billion over the leak of Trump's tax returns by an IRS employee. This comes as CNN is reporting that Todd Blanche, who previously served as President Trump's personal lawyer, was told last year to recuse himself from Justice Department matters involving Trump, citing ethics concerns. On Tuesday, Democratic Senator Chris Van Hollen grilled Blanche about the DOJ's $1.7 billion fund to make payments to Trump supporters who say they were wrongly investigated or prosecuted by previous administrations.
1: Will individuals who assaulted Capitol Hill police officers be eligible for this one?
2: Well, as it makes plain, anybody is
1: just let me know if they're eligible for the fund.
2: As was made plain yesterday, anybody in this country is eligible to apply if they believe they're a victim of weaponization.
1: Mr. Attorney General, let me ask you this. Are there going to be rules that say that if you've assaulted a Capitol Hill police officer or committed a violent crime, you will not be eligible? Why not make that a rule?
2: I expect that, because I'm not one of the commissioners setting up the rules, I expect that there will be
1: rules. You're appointing four of the five members, aren't you, Mr. Attorney General?
2: Pardon me?
1: You're appointing four of the five members.
0: Blanche corrected him and said he's appointing all of the members. On Capitol Hill, Democratic senators grilled Transportation Secretary Sean Duffy about his reality television road trip project called The Great American Road Trip, featuring Duffy, who was previously a reality TV star, and his wife, Rachel Campos Duffy, and their nine children driving through 10 states. Democratic senators questioned Duffy about whether transportation companies can expect special treatment from the Trump administration after donating to the nonprofit that funded the trip. This is Democratic Senator Patty Murray of Washington.
6: How much did you rack up on gas during your Great American Road Trip? I understand that was paid for by groups and sponsors.
7: Well, this was
6: a
7: nonprofit funded the Great American Road Trip.
6: The nonprofit actually solicited funding from private organizations.
7: Yeah, I did not. Right.
6: Okay. Do you know how much gas?
7: No, I don't.
6: You don't.
7: But I know it's not as much as it was under Biden, which was $5 a gallon.
6: Holy cow! Okay. Listen. Okay. Americans don't have corporate sponsors to pay for their gas.
0: World Health Organization Director Tedros Adhanom Ghebreyesus announced today there are 600 suspected cases of Ebola and 139 suspected deaths from the disease in Congo and Uganda, warning the numbers are expected to rise. He said at least 51 cases have been confirmed in Congo's northern provinces of Ituri and North Kivu, and at least two in Uganda's capital, Kampala. Nigeria's military said Tuesday a series of joint strikes with the United States against Islamic State fighters killed at least 175 people in recent days. Back in February, the Trump administration announced it had sent troops to Nigeria in what it claimed would be mostly a training and advisory role. The U.S. Africa Command, AFRICOM, confirmed the joint military operation, signaling U.S. troops have a more active role as the Trump administration intensifies its so-called war on terror in the region. The Trump administration is advancing plans to increase the number of white South Africans it admits to the United States as refugees. The proposal would see an additional 10,000 white South Africans resettled into the U.S., even as the Trump administration continues to block the entry of refugees from other countries. Under Trump's proposal, which was submitted to Congress, the U.S. would lift its record low refugee admissions figure from 7,500 to 17,500, with the additional openings reserved for Afrikaners. Trump has falsely claimed they face racial persecution, lies South African President Cyril Ramaphosa has decried as white supremacy and white victimhood, unquote. The U.S. has resettled just over 6,000 refugees between October and April. All except three were from South Africa. In California, a federal jury on Monday rejected Elon Musk's $150 billion lawsuit against OpenAI and Sam Altman. Musk alleged OpenAI was established as a nonprofit, then improperly turned into a for-profit corporation. The jury ruled Musk waited too long to sue over the matter. Musk has vowed to appeal the verdict. Republican Congressmember Thomas Massie of Kentucky lost his primary race to a Trump-backed challenger, Ed Gallrein. Massie has repeatedly defied President Trump during his tenure. He opposed U.S. military actions against Iran, publicly criticizing Trump's strikes as unconstitutional. He was also the co-author of the Epstein Files Transparency Act, along with Democratic Congressmember Ro Khanna, forcing the Justice Department to release files on the late convicted sex offender Jeffrey Epstein, a move Trump fiercely opposed. On Tuesday, Gallrein won the Republican primary in Kentucky, 4th Congressional District, with nearly 55% of the vote. Trump's biggest donors back Gallrein, and more than $32 million was spent on campaign ads in the Kentucky district, making it the most expensive House primary in U.S. history. The American Israel Public Affairs Committee and other pro-Israel interest groups spent over $9 million to defeat Massie. This is Congressmember Massie in a concession speech on Tuesday night.
8: We're tired of meddling overseas. We can't afford it. Our empire will collapse if we keep sending our money to other countries. I never picked a fight with the country that's tried to take me out here because I've never voted for foreign aid to any country. We got to take care of America first. America first.
0: This comes as Georgia's Secretary of State, Brad Raffensperger, lost the state's Republican gubernatorial primary. He had rebuked President Trump's efforts to overturn Georgia's 2020 presidential election results in a call to Raffensperger in 2021. President Trump had urged him to, quote, find 11,780 votes, unquote. One more vote than Joe Biden's margin of victory in 2020. On Tuesday, Raffensperger lost the gubernatorial primary to two pro-Trump candidates, Georgia's Lieutenant Governor Burt Jones and Rick Jackson, a billionaire healthcare executive. Meanwhile, DSA-backed candidate and progressive state representative Chris Robb won the Democratic primary to succeed retiring Congressmember Dwight Evans in Pennsylvania's 3rd District. Robb defeated Evans' preferred successor, Alice Stanford, in the primary. And the People's Convocation for Palestine, an alternative graduation ceremony, was held at Rutgers University on Tuesday to honor Arab, Palestinian, and other targeted students who spoke up after the university canceled biotech CEO Rami El-Ghandour's commencement speech at the Rutgers School of Engineering's convocation. Citing vague complaints about a social media post on Israel and Palestine, Rutgers abruptly withdrew its convocation invitation. This is Rami El-Ghandour.
9: The truth in this particular moment is that a university should honor all of its students, all of its faculty, all of its people. What they chose to do here is something of political convenience, right? When it became inconvenient to honor us, like Omar talked about, or me in giving this speech, what did they do? They just discarded us as if we don't matter.
0: And those are some of the headlines. This is Democracy Now!, democracynow.org, the War and Peace Report. I'm Amy Goodman. In an extraordinary move, the Justice Department issued a memo Tuesday saying the IRS is, quote, forever barred, unquote, from investigating past tax returns of President Trump, his family company, and related companies. The memo was issued a day after the Justice Department announced the creation of a $1.776 billion fund to make payments to individuals, including January 6 insurrectionists who say they were wrongly targeted. The so-called anti-weaponization fund would be overseen by five commissioners appointed by the attorney general, who is President Trump's former personal attorney. The two announcements come after President Trump dropped his unprecedented $10 billion lawsuit against the Internal Revenue Service. Trump, his sons, and their family business filed the suit over the leak of their tax returns by a former IRS contractor who was sentenced to 5 years in prison for leaking the documents. Democrats and Republicans have expressed alarm over the agreements. On Monday, the Treasury Department's top lawyer, Brian Morrissey, resigned shortly after the fund was announced. On Tuesday, Acting Attorney General Todd Blanche testified before a Senate hearing about the fund. This is Maryland Democratic Senator Chris Van Hollen.
10: Mr. Attorney General, this is an outrageous, unprecedented slush fund that you set up. Simple question. Will individuals who assaulted Capitol Hill police officers be eligible for this fund?
2: Well, as it makes plain, anybody is...
10: Just let me know if they're eligible for the fund.
2: As was made plain yesterday, anybody in this country is eligible to apply if they believe they're a victim of weaponization.
10: Mr. Attorney General, let me ask you this. Are there going to be rules that say that if you've assaulted a Capitol Hill police officer or committed a violent crime, you will not be eligible? Why not make that a rule?
2: I expect that because I'm not one of the commissioners setting up the rules.
10: You're,
2: I expect
10: you're appointing
2: that there will
10: four
2: be
10: of the five members, aren't you, Mr. Attorney General?
2: Pardon me?
10: You're appointing four of the five members.
2: I am appointing all five.
10: You can simply set up the rules. I would hope you would make a rule that anyone convicted of assaulting a police officer of violent crime is simply not eligible. They should not apply.
0: Senator Van Hollen later questioned Acting Attorney General Todd Blanche about his personal role in the agreement.
10: So you're not going to submit this proposal to any federal judge or independent?
2: There is no judge.
10: Any independent authority?
2: What does that mean, an independent authority?
10: It means not somebody who's getting to pick five of the members who is the president's former personal attorney. That would be somebody who would be independent.
2: I'm the acting attorney general, okay? The fact that I used to be President Trump's lawyer is just a fact, but I'm the acting attorney general. So don't say the president's former personal lawyer will do something. The acting attorney general will do something.
10: Mr. Attorney General, you are acting today like the president's personal attorney, and that's the whole problem. You've got you have a whole banner of his face hanging over the Department of Justice, and you and everybody else walks under it, and you are acting like you're his current personal attorney. Mr. Chairman, I have no further questions.
0: This all comes as CNN has revealed Todd Blanche was told last year to recuse himself from Justice Department matters involving Trump, citing ethics concerns. We're joined now by David K. Johnston, professor at Rochester Institute of Technology and Law, Journalism and Criminal Justice, Pulitzer Prize-winning investigative reporter, co-founder of DC Report. He's the author of three books on Trump, including The Big Cheat, How Donald Trump Fleeced America and Enriched Himself and His Family. David K. Johnston, thanks for joining us again. Can you respond to these developments, the so-called anti-weaponization fund and the Trump family and President Trump himself being protected from any future investigation into their finances and corruption?
11: Well, this is dictatorship in action. Donald Trump had declared himself to be our dictator shortly after resuming office last year. He has been acting like a dictator. Now, he hasn't fully consolidated his power, and there are various places where people have pushed back on him, but he is conducting himself as a dictator. And what he now has is a fund with an interesting number, $1.776 billion, to arm his goon squads, people like the Oath Keepers and the Proud Boys, to carry out acts of violence or intimidation against people on his behalf, with no accountability for who receives this money, no rationale for it. And he's able to do this because, at least for the moment, our Constitution doesn't have adequate safeguards to address what happens when you have the third generation head of a four generation white collar crime boss in the White House and his personal lawyer, who by law is still Donald Trump's lawyer, Blanche, as the acting attorney general.
0: Talk about this fund again, $1.776 billion. Of course, I emphasize that because it's 1776.
11: Right. Well, under this fund, a five-member board appointed by Todd Blanche, the acting attorney general, would decide who gets the money. There would be no public notification of this and accounting for it, only a confidential report to Todd Blanche, or whoever is attorney general at the time. There's no rules that would prohibit, as Senator Von Hollen pointed out, those who assaulted police officers from receiving money. And this is simply a slush fund to pay a criminal enforcement arm, a violent arm of Trump's supporters to intimidate people. And remember, Donald Trump always described his failed effort to overthrow our government in 2021 as a day of love. Only Donald Trump and people who believe that he should be our dictator would, of course, see it that way.
0: Let's go back to Tuesday's Senate hearing. Acting Attorney Todd Blanche, Acting Attorney General Todd Blanche, was questioned by Senator Chris Coons of Delaware.
10: Has it ever happened that a sitting president sued his own government for $10 billion and then directed the settlement of the case and the establishment of a payout fund?
2: Not that I'm aware of, but there's a lot of things that President Trump's the first of. No president had been indicted 1, 2, 3, 4, 5, 6, 7, 8 times either.
10: Correct. No president's been indicted. And will you commit that none of this money will go to President Trump's campaign donors?
2: I am not committing to anything beyond the settlement agreement itself. When you say campaign donors, that they are not excluded from seeking compensation.
10: Last question. During police week, I heard from a number of law enforcement friends who found it appalling that there was the possibility that folks like the Oath Keepers, the Proud Boys, who had assaulted
12: Capitol police officers could receive multi-million dollar payouts from this fund. Will you commit that no one who has been convicted of assaulting a police officer will receive a payout from this fund?
2: So I share the concerns that apparently members of the law enforcement gave to you last week, although none of this was announced last week, so that's surprising. But
12: They had heard rumors there would be a settlement fund.
2: Okay, but anybody can apply. The commission will set, the commissioners will set rules, I'm sure. That's not for me to set. That's for the commissioners. And whether an individual, an oath keeper, as you just mentioned, applies for compensation, is anybody in this country can apply.
0: And of course, it was pointed out that the administration, Todd Blanche, President Trump's former personal attorney, can fire any of the commissioners as well. But your response overall, David K. Johnston?
11: Well, I think this setup is completely contrary to law. The problem is who has standing, that is the right to intervene and try to stop it. Now, the IRS makes settlements with people and they promise that this is closed. We're not going to continue this anymore. But the fact that this agreement includes this side agreement that the Trump organization, Donald Trump, members of his family may not be examined on their past tax returns, just screams that Donald Trump is, in fact, a criminal level tax cheat. Now, this is not the only avenue to address Donald Trump's tax cheating. And this is a man who we know from the tax returns that have been made public because of the House Democrats led by Richard Neal and the leak, as well as the ones I found in the public record, that Donald Trump has been creating non-existent companies, just made up fictitious companies, and taking tax losses that reduced his taxes for all the way back to at least 1984. That's a pattern of criminal behavior that establishes what's called mens rea or criminal intent. Now, the Manhattan District Attorney Alvin Bragg or the New York State Attorney General Letitia James, they can go after Trump over his state and city taxes. And twice in the past, judges have found that Donald Trump committed tax fraud. These were civil, not criminal cases. They included Trump forging the signature of his tax preparer, his longtime tax lawyer and tax accountant, which could have been prosecuted as a crime. And I've written a piece, it ran in the New York Daily News 3 years ago, showing how Alvin Bragg could easily get Donald Trump convicted of criminal tax fraud if he would bring such a case. And of course, they can also pursue it civilly. But as it stands, Donald Trump basically will now not have to pay the what the New York Times estimates is more than $100 million. And I think that's a very conservative number in taxes that from the past. And he will get a walk on what are clearly, from the released tax returns, felony-level tax crimes.
0: On Tuesday, Vice President J.D. Vance held an unusual press conference at the White House. He was questioned about Trump's stock trades by Andrew Feinberg, the White House correspondent at The Independent.
13: How can you and your administration argue to Americans that you're cleaning up corruption, you're preventing fraud, you're fighting the sorts of things that harm people and people's financial situations, when the president seems to be talking up stocks that he owns, selling them and enriching himself?
14: The president doesn't sit at the Oval Office on his computer on his like Robinhood account buying and selling stocks. That's absurd. He has independent wealth advisors who manage his money. He is a wealthy person. He has had success in business. He's not making these stock trades himself. And your question imputes that. It sort of, it doesn't say it exactly, but a reasonable person listening to that question would assume the president is sitting around and doing that. He's not. Second of all, you're right. I am a big fan of banning members of Congress from trading stocks. So is the President of the United States. All of us believe that nobody should be taking proprietary information gained from public service and buying and selling stocks. We want to ban that process.
0: He answered that question after attacking the questioner. But David K. Johnston, if you can talk about President Trump's stock trades, how much he's made, and responding to Vance saying is not as if he's doing it himself on his own computer.
11: Well, that's a complete red herring that he's not doing it on his computer. What we want to know is what kind of information did the purchasers on Trump's behalf, the brokers and agents, have about events that were going to happen? Why is the Trump administration not looking into these enormous commodities and stock bets that were placed 15, 20 minutes before major White House announcements that influenced the market? We see no sign that that's being pursued. And of course, if the Trump administration thinks members of Congress shouldn't be allowed to trade stocks, and I think that's what the law should be, why isn't he following his own belief? And the reason is, of course, Donald, who I've known and covered for almost 40 years, doesn't believe the rules apply to him. He believes he's special. He believes that the rest of us are all idiots unless we support him, and that no law applies to him because of his special status in the world. And when I said in 2011, Donald thinks that he should run not just America, but the whole world, there were various people who mocked me. What did Donald Trump say about a year ago? I run the country and the whole world. He sees himself as the world dictator. So why would he be troubled by little things like trading in stocks when he's in the White House, where those stock prices are influenced by his actions?
0: You've written three books on Donald Trump, David Cade Johnston. You've won two Pulitzer Prizes. What shocked you most about what has just been revealed?
11: Oh, the brazenness of closing the audit the way Todd Blanche did this. You notice Todd Blanche is the one who signed the letter. What that tells you is that no other lawyer in the Justice Department was going to put their reputation, if not their law license, at risk by signing this utterly corrupt agreement. Now, Todd Blanche

0: democracy as the Constitution requires, because the parties here are Donald Trump, an individual, and Donald Trump, the president of the United States. That's not a controversy. This is theft of taxpayer money, plain and simple.
1: David K. Johnston, professor, Rochester Institute of Technology and Law, Journalism and Criminal Justice, Pulitzer Prize-winning investigative reporter, co-founder of DC Report, author of three books on Trump, including The Big Cheat, How Donald Trump Fleeced America and Enriched Himself and His Family. Coming up, we look at Cuba as the Trump administration's reportedly preparing to indict the former Cuban president, Raul Castro. Stay with us.

0: Orlando Paz here on Democracy Now!, democracynow.org. I'm Amy Goodman. All eyes are on Miami today as the Trump administration's expected to unseal an indictment against the former Cuban president Raul Castro, who is 94 years old. Multiple outlets are reporting the forthcoming indictment will detail charges against Castro related to the 1996 shootdown of two airplanes operated by the Miami-based exile group Brothers to the Rescue, in which four people were killed. Castro was Cuba's defense minister at the time of the incident. The Department of Justice is holding an event to honor the victims at the Miami Freedom Tower this afternoon, according to an invitation reviewed by Reuters. Today also marks Cuban Independence Day, as recognized by the United States and celebrated by many Cuban Americans. The Cuban government commemorates Cuban independence on a separate date in October. The indictment would be the latest escalation in an ongoing pressure campaign against the Cuban government. Last week, CIA Director John Ratcliffe traveled to Havana to meet with Cuban officials a day after Cuba announced it had run out of diesel and fuel oil due to the U.S. blockade and sanctions. On Tuesday, as President Trump was showing gathered reporters his White House ballroom construction project, a journalist asked the president if a diplomatic deal can be reached with Cuba. Here's how Trump responded.
1: With Cuba? I think so. Yeah, I think so. I am very prone toward the Cuban Americans. They've been incredible people. Many of them have lost family members. They've been very badly hurt themselves. They've been in prison. They've come to this country and they've been very successful. The Cuban American people in Miami, I mean, they are amazing people. Most of them are in Miami, in Florida, but mostly in Miami. I'm very, very prone to helping them. I mean, I think I got 97% of that vote.
0: For more, we're joined by two guests, and Havana Independent journalist Ed Augustine is with us. He's reported from Havana for over a decade. His recent piece for The New York Times headlined, "Cuban patients are dying because of U.S. blockade, doctors say." And from Cape Cod, we're joined by Peter Kornbluh, Cuba specialist at the National Security Archive, co-author of Back Channel to Cuba, The Hidden History of Negotiations Between Washington and Havana. Kornbluh's new piece for The Nation is headlined, "The CIA Goes to Cuba." In a moment, we're going to talk about the CIA director just recently going to Cuba. But first, Ed Augustine, describe the conditions on the ground in Cuba and what you understand is happening today. The possible U.S. indictment against the 94-year-old former Cuban president Raul Castro.
2: In Cuba, it's very clear to any of us here that we're witnessing an unfolding humanitarian crisis, which has been long in the creation, largely man-made, but which is now getting worse every passing day. Why? We're now 4 months into an oil blockade imposed by the Trump administration. And in those 4 months, only one Russian oil tanker carrying just over 700,000 barrels of oil and a trickle of oil from Florida that only goes to the private sector has come in. And anyone with common sense, regardless of political ideology, can see that a country that doesn't have oil in this day and age can't run, can't sustain life. And so I've just come back from a reporting trip in eastern Cuba. Eastern Cuba is far poorer than where

0: speaking from you today in Havana, the capital. And it's harrowing to see results. It's harrowing to see the immiseration of the entire population, almost the entire population, particularly the vulnerable. So a few examples. Hunger is rising in Cuba. 10 years ago, Cuba was one of the only countries in Latin America, according to UNICEF, to have all but eliminated child malnutrition. Well, child malnutrition is growing. And I was speaking to farmers in the East who have brand new tractors donated to them by the UN World Food Programme. Can't use them. Haven't had any diesel since February. And I was speaking to the UN Special Rapporteur on the Right to Food. She warned of a growing food crisis that could potentially result in not just malnutrition and undernutrition, but widespread hunger if this goes on. Other diplomats here worry about starvation. The right to water. Electricity in Cuba is overwhelmingly produced by petrol, and electricity is used to pump 80% of the water in the islands. According to Cuban authorities, over 1 million of people in the country already go without drinking water in their own house. They tend to, you know, rely on neighbors and the local church, things like that, go down the road to go to a well to get it. That number is rocketing up because there's no fuel to pump the water. I was in an extraordinary situation in 18-story high-rises in Santiago de Cuba, Cuba's second city, the main city in the east, where because the power cuts are now running about 20 hours a day, people can't cook. They used to cook with electricity, with an electric hob. They used to cook with cooking gas, but the cooking gas came from Venezuela in the case of Santiago. And so what happens now is that the rich are cooking with charcoal, which basically costs us a Cuban salary for a month to get, so they have less access to food. And the poor who can't afford it need to walk down the motorway with a machete, chop some wood, and walk back with it over their shoulder in order to be able to cook. And very poor people I spoke to are simply just going to mounting piles of trash that are mounting because there's no diesel to move it away. Obviously, a terrible public health risk in terms of dengue and rodents and other diseases that can be there. They're just going and picking up cardboard. And to see people cooking in high rises where ventilation is not good, with soot everywhere because of charcoal, cardboard and wood, it's harrowing. People are coughing while they are cooking. One lady I spoke to, the water, when it comes, she uses it to throw over her kitchen to try and get some of the stench away. The curtains are yellow and full of soot. And many people now are just eating one meal a day. Again, even the food that's being produced, it's not getting to the cities increasingly because there's no diesel to transport it. So what we're seeing is the immiseration of pretty much an entire population, people like me, foreign correspondents, rich Cubans, Cubans that receive remittances from Miami. They're doing okay because the private sector's grown a lot in recent years. But it's the collective punishment of a population, particularly targeting poor Black communities, pregnant women, children, and the elderly.
1: Your headline piece in the New York Times, Cuban patients are dying because of U.S. blockade, doctors say. We're talking about an island, Cuba, that was once renowned for its universal health care system, known for its sending its own doctors abroad to help in times of emergency. Can you talk about the crisis in the hospitals of Cuba?
0: Yeah. So for that article, I spoke to over a dozen public health experts in largely US Ivy League universities, and I spoke to a great many Cuban doctors. I've reported on health here for a number of years, and so I've got a lot of contacts there. It was difficult to get people to go on record, the Cuban doctors, because Cuba is a very proud country, and not too long ago it mastered itself. It was boasted about how good it was at health. It talked about itself as a health powerhouse. And so this is painful for Cuban authorities to admit, and it was difficult to get people to go on record, but eventually I did. What they're telling me is very, very clear. People are dying as a result of the oil blockade. That would be happening in any country if you don't allow oil in. Okay, so for example, I spoke to an anesthesiologist in the main pediatric hospital in the country. Because of the lack of oil, fewer mothers are getting to the pediatric hospital with their children because they simply can't get there. Sometimes when he is operating, the power goes out and has gone out mid-operation, where he's operating kids that can be babies, rather, that can be weeks old, and has to maintain their vital, maintain them alive without a screen to look at their vital signs before the backup power system kicks in. I spoke to vaccine developers who tell me that production of the Cuban medication is down to lower than 20% of what it ought to be, because there's simply no diesel in the production plants. Vicente Veres, perhaps Cuba's most famous vaccine developer, Cuba was the only country in Latin America to come up with its own COVID vaccines, and they're damn good. They're as good as the Pfizer vaccine, over 90% efficacy. He told me, Ed, I went into public health so that my children and grandchildren would have nothing to envy of children in the developed world. And that's what we achieved. Cuba currently has higher vaccination rates for most diseases than the United States. He told me, Ed, I am now worried about the future of my grandchildren. He told me that I am worried that the vaccines that we have stored in polyclinics might spoil. They have to be kept refrigerated. Thankfully, due to a lot of international solidarity and due to the Cuban government's prioritization of health, there's been a lot of solar panels going up. And as far as I can see, it's possible down the road, the main hospitals and clinics are getting solar panels. And now, in many cases, those vaccines are safe for now. But those vaccines also need to be stored in warehouses and they need to be transported. And so it's very, very clear as a bell, speaking to Cuban vaccine developers and pharmacists and surgeons and doctors, that this oil blockade is killing. Public health specialists that I spoke to said the main group it kills is children. If you look at sanctions more broadly, not just an oil blockade, but sanctions, there was an important article in the Lancet Global Health, prestigious health journal last year, which for the first time shows causation, not just correlation, causation between sanctions and death. And this was not just Cuba, it was a global study, biggest study ever done like that. And it found that 51% of those killed by sanctions around the world are children under five. Life is the most fragile when it's first, when it first comes into the world. And so wherever you look, there is death and suffering as a direct result. And this is just in hospitals. If you broaden out to food and charcoal and lack of water, there's a myriad of other consequences wherever you look.
1: Ed Augustine is an independent journalist based in Cuba for the last 13 years. We'll link to your piece in the New York Times, headlined Cuban Patients Are Dying Because of U.S. Blockade, Doctors Say, speaking to us from Havana. We are also joined by Peter Kornbluh, Cuba specialist at the National Security Archive, author of Back Channel to Cuba. If you can talk, Peter, about both the CIA going to Cuba, you just wrote a piece in The Nation about this, the director going there, and the imminent indictment, as is being reported by multiple media outlets, of the 94-year-old former president, Raul Castro.
2: Yeah, Amy, this is the 1-2 punch of U.S. aggression against Cuba, which is escalating dramatically over the last week. You had the director of the CIA, a CIA that has a long history of covert operations to roll back the Cuban Revolution, going all the way back to the early 60s, to the Bay of Pigs operations in 1960-61, going to Cuba on a diplomatic trip, an overt mission, to give the Cubans an ultimatum. And that ultimatum essentially had several parts. One is, you remember what happened in Venezuela. You have to take Donald Trump very seriously. Two is, the United States wants it to be clear to you that we don't want to see mass migration as this humanitarian crisis that Ed has just described evolves, and we don't want to see repression when the discontent and frustration of the Cuban people boils over. And finally, you have a dwindling window in which we are going to continue to talk to you. Essentially, military options are on the table and coming soon. Literally, as the CIA director was leaving, the Department of Justice leaked to the press that an indictment of Raul Castro was coming today at 1 o'clock at the Freedom Tower in Miami. This is going to be an extraordinary event on May 20th, Independence Day, in Cuban history. It's going to generate a tremendous attention. And let me just say that the indictment of Raul Castro for the shoot down of the Brothers to the Rescue planes more than 30 years ago accomplishes three important things for the Trump administration. It sends a bone of red meat to the rabidly anti-Castro Miami community. It gives them a significant victory. Politicians have been pushing very hard for years for the indictment of Raul Castro. Two, this sends a clear warning to the Cubans. It's almost psychological warfare against the Cuban leadership. This is the MO, the modus operandi that the United States used in the case of Nicolas Maduro in Venezuela. Trump indicted him and then went in and seized him. And here, trumped up charges, if you will, against Raul Castro basically sets the stage for the same type of operation as it would be perceived in Cuba and around the world. And finally, just as Trump did in Venezuela, he will circumvent the War Powers Act if he attacks Cuba and simply tell Congress that this is a law enforcement operation. Any special forces attempt to go in and seize or assassinate Raul Castro. And that is what I think you can expect to see in the coming days.
1: Explain who Brothers to the Rescue are, founded by Jose Basulto, a CIA operative, as reported by the Miami Herald, who admitted to committing terrorist acts against Cuba in the past, like firing a cannon at a hotel.
2: Right. Well, that firing of that cannon in the hotel, Basulto was on a speedboat. He was a Bay of Pigs veteran. He was trying to assassinate Fidel Castro at that time. And years later, during the Balsero crisis, the rafting crisis, after the collapse of the Soviet Union, when Cuba was experiencing another extraordinary humanitarian crisis, thousands of people were fleeing. And Basulto, who's a pilot, created an organization called Brothers to the Rescue. And they started out in 1992-93 flying what are called spotting missions over the Florida Straits, identifying small rafts, alerting the U.S. Coast Guard that those rafts were out there and needed to be helped. It was a humanitarian mission. But once the Clinton administration settled, negotiated an end to the Balsero crisis with the Cuban government of Fidel Castro, Balsero then turned his Brothers to the Rescue into a provocation mission instead of a humanitarian mission. And his flights continued, but they started to overfly Cuban territory, dropping leaflets and chotskas over the heads of the Cuban people. And then Basulto would land back in Florida and crow about his ability to intrude on U.S. On Cuban airspace. We want confrontation, is one of the things he told, I believe, NBC News at the time. And these provocative flights continued and continued. And U.S. officials got involved, pressing the FAA to kind of clip Basulto's wings and stop these flights from taking place. The FAA dilly-dallied, the Federal Aviation Administration dilly-dallied in its investigation. And even though U.S. officials, including White House officials, pressed the FAA to block his flights because the Cubans were threatening to shoot these flights down, the flights continued, and the final flight on February 24th, 1996, resulted in the Cuban Air Force rocketing two of these Cessna planes and killing four members of Brothers to the Rescue.
1: Mm-hmm. And this was under the Clinton government. Finally, Peter Kornbluh, as you look at what happened with Venezuela, people hardly talk about the fact that the Venezuelan president and the first lady are imprisoned here in New York. What you see happening, President Lula of Brazil just said President Trump assured him there would not be an invasion.
2: Well, you know, an invasion is one thing. A U.S. invasion and occupation of Cuba is one thing. Perhaps that is not, I think, the immediate goal and priority of the Trump administration. But an attack on Cuba, a special forces operation to seize or assassinate Raul Castro, is certainly on the table. And a series of strategic surgical strikes on Cuban targets military targets, attempting essentially to kill the leadership of the Cuban military, are also quite on the table. This has been reported by Politico and CBS and other outlets recently. And obviously, if you look at what the U.S. military has been doing recently with surveillance flights over Cuba and other warnings to the Cuban government that their time is running out, it is absolutely clear that that the U.S. military is preparing contingency operations in case Trump's impatience runs out because Cuba has not met his imperial demands fast enough.
1: Peter Kornbluh, I want to thank you for being with us, of the National Security Archive, co-author of Back Channel to Cuba, The Hidden History of Negotiations Between Washington and Havana. We'll link to your Nation piece, The CIA Goes to Cuba. Coming up, executions around the world have surged to a 44-year high. We'll speak with Amnesty's Iran researcher, where the number of executions doubled last year. Stay with us. No.

0: Juliet de Venegas in the Democracy Now studio. This is Democracy Now! I'm Amy Goodman. We end today's show looking at the death penalty. Amnesty International has found global executions surged to a 44-year high last year. The spike in executions driven by Iran, where 2,100 people were executed, more than double the number there in 2024. We're joined now by Rahab Arini, human rights lawyer and researcher on Iran for Amnesty International, contributed to the new Amnesty International Global Report on Death Sentence and Executions in 2025. Raha, talk about what happened in Iran in the last year.
1: Hello, Amy. Thank you for having me. Iran has been the second executioner in the world for decades. However, even by the authorities' own grim record, 2025 was a horrific year. We have recorded the highest number of executions carried out in Iran since the early 1980s. And this is in a context where the Iranian authorities have intensified the use of the death penalty as a tool of political repression to create a climate of fear and intimidation in the society and deter dissent. We documented the execution of over 2,100 people in 2025. Around half of them are for drug-related offenses, which affect the most impoverished sectors of the Iranian society. We also documented an increased use of the death penalty against protesters, dissidents, and those accused of espionage who face grossly unfair trials before revolutionary courts in Iran.
0: You mentioned Iran is number two. Let's talk about number one. Amnesty notes that 2025 death penalty count doesn't include thousands of executions in China that the organization believes have been carried out, remaining the world's top executioner, Raha.
1: China has kept the number of executions that it carries out every year a state secret. And as a result, even though Amnesty believes that thousands of executions take place in China every year, we are unable to provide a minimum credible figure. A number of states in the world, including China, Saudi Arabia, the U.S., are the largest executioners in the world year after year. And they, along with Vietnam, North Korea, and 15 other countries, so all in all, 17 countries constitute a small minority in the world that keep insisting on the use of the death penalty as a tool of control and repression against this global trend toward the abolition of the death penalty. So the report on the one hand is grim because it shows this escalating use of the death penalty by a minority of states in the world, but it also shows that the global effort for the abolition of the death penalty has succeeded as two-thirds of the countries in the world now have stopped using the death penalty in law or practice.
0: Finally, Rahab Arini, what is the effect of the U.S. and Israel bombing Iran when it comes to repression of Iranians?
1: People in Iran now are caught between unlawful Israeli and U.S. armed attacks on the one hand and deadly cycles of repression at the hands of Iran's own authorities. The attacks caused major civilian harm and intensified the economic hardship that people have faced in Iran for decades, and they just started weeks after people in Iran were in a state of collective shock, grief, and trauma following the unprecedented January protest massacres. In the context of the armed conflict, the Iranian authorities have intensified the climate of repression and have used national security and armed conflict as a pretext to carry out further mass arbitrary arrests. Thousands of people have now been arrested, and they have also intensified the use of politically motivated death penalty cases. So since the armed conflict began in late February, there has been at least 32 politically motivated executions. They included young protesters who had been arrested just weeks earlier in January 2026, dissidents and those accused of espionage or collaboration with foreign governments, who usually face charges such as enmity against God or corruption on earth that are very vague and broad, and they fall under the jurisdiction of revolutionary courts that are fundamentally unfair and rely on torture tainted confessions. So the situation now has become very dire, and people in Iran face dual atrocity risk.
0: We have to leave it there.
1: War crimes and crimes against.
0: Raha Bahraini, we thank you so much for being with us with Amnesty International. We'll link to the new Amnesty report. That does it for our show. I'll be at the IFC Center tonight for Steal the Story, Please, with Nermeen Sheikh.
2: Hello, this is Martin Sheen. Whenever I'm in an airplane high above the ocean, whenever I'm staggering across a desert, whenever I'm floating across a boat, across the water on any boat, anywhere, any water, anytime, my mind is always drawn to WTUL New Orleans. I miss it desperately.

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Featuring Monday, March 3rd, Friends of Dean Martinez with the New Orleans Klezmer's All-Stars at Tipitina's. Tuesday, March 4th, Blonde Redhead with special guests at the Howling Wolf. Wednesday, March 5th, John Sinclair, his Blues Scholars with Mustang Lightning and Steven Chain also at the Howling Wolf. Then, Saturday, March 8th, WTUL Frenchman Street Festival featuring Magus, the Hong Kong, Strawberry Presents, Silver Scooter, Home, Burn Version, Nut, Evil Nurse Sheila, Vicious Cycle, Superfly, Indignation, Me and the Blue Dog, and Hoskins, all for one low price. 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

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This is DJ Lapis Lazuli, and you're tuning in to Head on the Clouds. Or should I say Head in the Clouds? It's 11.05 a.m. on this Wednesday, May 20th. Since it's at the top of the hour, letting y'all know what's happening tonight in the city of New Orleans. Starting off in just a little bit, at 4 p.m., free skate is happening till 10 tonight at Fred Hampton Friends Store. At 7 p.m., live model drink and draw is taking place at OK Bar. And then at 8 p.m., Geeks Who Drink, a trivia night is happening at 12 Mile Limit. At 9 p.m., the drop-in jam session is happening at Do Drop-In Hotel and Lounge. And last but not least, Karaoke with Pearl is taking place at OK Bar at 10. Check out the website if you have any more questions. That's www.wtulneworleans.com, where you can scroll to the top, select the event calendar tab, and find out more information, not just about tonight's events, but future events. That first song y'all heard was the album opener from Wild Nothing's 2016 record Life of Pause. That song was titled Reich Pop. Nice little dream pop for you. I'm going to go ahead and keep it in the same vein by hitting you with some more dream pop, maybe some jangle pop. Next track I've got queued up is Scandinavian Crush by Craft Spells. That's another band from the same record label, Capture Tracks. I hope y'all dig it as much as I do. Thank y'all so much for tuning in, as always. This is DJ Lapis Lazuli. Keep your feet on the ground and your head in the clouds.

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This is DJ Lapis Lazuli, and you've been tuning in to Head in the Clouds. It's currently 11:31 a.m. on this Wednesday, May 20th. 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We can restore Louisiana's coast, but it will take hard work and tough choices. Coastal lines of defense are natural and man-made landscape features necessary to protect coastal Louisiana. 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Storm Surge of Reverb serves up a jumbo portion of high-energy surf and instrumental rock and roll music every Monday from 4 to 6 p.m. It's not just Wipeout on repeat. It's vintage and new bands from around the world playing wild, strange, and wonderful rock and roll instrumentals. That's Storm Surge of Reverb every Monday from 4 to 6 p.m. Quick little track review since we started at the top of the hour. Starting off, I hit y'all with some Reich Pop by Wild Nothing. After that, we played Scandinavian Crush by Craft Spells, Late Again by Pia Frows. No particular reason to play that one. After that, we played Days Incomplete by Fine, Today's the Day by Yo La Tengo, Lullin by Should, That Can't Be by Video Age, that's a local act, and most recently you just heard the song Last by Black Marble off their debut record, a different arrangement. Alrighty, that last record was from my

Hey Divas, WTUL New Orleans, 91.5 FM. This has been DJ Lapis Lazuli, and you've been tuning into the Head in the Clouds. Sorry I had a reduced show today due to technical difficulties, but fear not, you won't have to hear from Toolbot after I'm done. Stick around. DJ Dirty Rose will hit y'all with a Quran. DJ Dirty Rose will hit y'all with a couple hours of some prog. Last song I got for y'all today, Albert Road by English Teacher. Off their debut record, This Could Be Texas. One more time, just for today. Thank y'all so much, and don't forget to keep your feet on the ground and your head in the clouds.

Hello and welcome back to WTO New Orleans. This is 91.5 FM and this is The Rose Delight with DJ Dirty Rose. And you guys just heard Running Up That Hill by Kate Bush, They See Rocks by Aloha, and No Drugs by Pine Grove. I got a couple things going on in the city today. At 4 at Fred Hampton Free Store, we have Free Skate from 4 to 10 p.m. At 7 at OK Bar, we have Live Model Drink and Draw. 8 at 12 Mile Limit, we have Geeks Who Drink Trivia Night. 9 at Dewdrop Inn Hotel and Lounge, we have the Drop-In Jam Session. 10 at OK Bar, we have Karaoke with Pearl. And yeah, that's what's going on this evening. We got some more music for you. Next up is Built to Spill, and I hope you guys enjoy.

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This is 91.5 FM. This is DJ Dirty Rose, and this is The Rose Delight. You guys just heard The Hearers, The Great Magnetic, by the song The Great Magnetic Pole, Mihao, the song Femme, La Dida by The Murmurs, Big Money by John Baptiste, Happiness by Built to Spill, and Running Up That Hill by Kate Bush. I got a couple things for y'all. 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Their phone number is 504-943-0343, and their website is fhfsela.org. There are also a Jefferson Parish chapter. Their number is 504-888-9111, and the website is fhfjefferson.org. 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

And yeah, some good vibes. And then I got a couple of my favorite bands, Narrowhead, some post-punk stuff. So I hope you guys enjoy. This is WTU New Orleans 91.5 FM, and let's

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This is 91.5 FM and this is The Rose to Light with DJ Dirty Rose. And you guys just heard Lone Star by The Front Bottoms, The Business of Paper Stars by Hawthorne Heights, Here and Now by the James Hunter Six, Skin to Skin by Movements, one of my favorite bands, Right Down the Line by Jerry Rafferty, What Do You Do from Janai Camille, Sunday My Narrowhead, also one of my favorite bands, The Cool One by Murder Beach, The Great Magnetic Pole by The Hearers. Got some things going on tonight. At 4 at Free Skate, or 4 at Fred Hampton Free Store, we have Free Skate from 4 to 10 p.m. 7 at OK Bar, we have Live Model Drink and Draw. 8 at 12 Mile Limit, we have Geeks Who Drink Trivia Night. 9 at Do Drop In Hotel and Lounge, we have the Drop In Jam Session. And 10 at OK Bar, we have Karaoke with Pearl. So yeah, I hope you guys enjoy the rest of the show. Let's get into it.

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This is 91.5 FM. And you guys just heard The Wait Is Over by The Rebellion, Sea of Blood by Whisper Party, Narc by Interpol, Mercy of the Moon by El Staheli, A Woman's Mind by Jimmy Merrill, It's All Right by Jeffrey Broussard and the Nighttime Syndicate, So What by Pine Grove, Mad at Me by Samaya, Stay Where You Are by Slater Kinney, and Lone Star by The Front Bottoms. I have a couple of PSAs to let you guys know about. Odyssey House Louisiana provides substance use disorder treatment, including detox, short-term, and long-term treatment. 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And it's only here on WTVL New Orleans, Saturday from 8 to 10 a.m. This is WTVL New Orleans 91.5 FM. I got about 30 minutes left with you guys, and I hope you guys enjoy the rest of the show. This is The Rose Delight.

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This is DJ Dirty Rose, and this is the Rose Delight. You guys just heard "Everybody Hurts" by L Green, "Caroline" by Narrowhead, "Head" by the Orwells, "Irene" by Twin Peaks, "Blood Bubbles" by the Orwells, and "The Wait Is Over" by The Rebellion, "Sea of Blood" by Whisper Party. And we got some things going on this evening. Four at the Fred Hampton Free Store, we have free skate from 4 to 10 p.m. 7 at OK Bar, we have live model drink and draw. 8 at 12 Mile Limit, we have Geeks Who Drink Trivia Night. 9 at Dew Drop In Hotel and Lounge, there's the Drop In Jam Session. And finally, 10 at the OK Bar, we have karaoke with Pearl. So some fun, exciting things happening today. But that was my last song, and I hope you guys enjoyed the show. And again, this is 91.5 FM. Tune into my show every Wednesday from 12 to 2 for The Rose Delight, and have a great rest of your evening.

0: Hello, this is Art Blakey. You're in tune with jazz on WTUL New Orleans. Thank you.
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2: Everywhere you go is the main attraction. 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

0: have it. We've got pretty much a summation. We started out, covered a lot of territory here this afternoon through Dr. John's recording history and on through, which, as I said earlier, is deeply intertwined with the music history of New Orleans rhythm and blues. And fortunately enough, we had George Porter here in the studio today. I'd like to thank you for coming, George, and thank you too, Mac.
1: Yeah, you're right.
0: And you know, I hope the best of luck to y'all personally and to other musicians in the city too.
1: And I like to say, whenever I'm in town, I like to listen to WTUL right here in New Orleans. And I hope everybody else is checking it out.
2: Top of the line.
1: Yeah, you're right.
0: Well, thank y'all a lot. Let me close right now with a selection, the title cut from In the Right Place, Dr. John's 1973 hit. And I hope all of y'all realize y'all were in the right place this afternoon.

Hi, I'm Jerry Springer, and I want to wish a happy 50th anniversary to WTUL. It was my first job in broadcasting, and it's been downhill ever since. Happy anniversary.

0: Hi, this is Dave from Chains Addiction. What's it called? 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
1: Once again, WTUL's roving microphone brings you the sounds of Tulane. Once again, WTUL's roving microphone brings you the sounds of Tulane.

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Quit your job, quit school, or you will be melted by the sun. This is Glenn Phillips of the Glenn Phillips Band.

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here. This is the Reverend Joe and D-Way. They talk to you. They try and drive those demons out of your very soul. And I know one way that will help you do, that will help you, you depraved sinners, is by listening to WTUL 91.5 in New Orleans.

0: 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The Green Recruits learn four basic lessons before becoming on-air staff. Our DJ Ross will demonstrate. Lesson one.
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0: Lesson three, dead air. 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

I'm a bear. Y'all make one long drink. I want you to stand in that corner and don't open your mouth. Shut up. Shut up. Woman, shut your big mouth, and I mean don't say a word. We're gonna fight right now for some junk I heard. Get on that corner, pull off your coat before I take my knife and I'm gonna slit your dog on.

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I know there's a lot of sinning going on around here. This is the Reverend Joel Dealway. They talk to you. They try and drive those demons out of your very soul. 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

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I'm Mel Noonard, and every time I hit the jiving scene in La Nouvelle Orleans, I tune in to WTUL 91.5 FM. If I

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Progressive sounds, classical jazz between 4 and 7. 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They got my eardrums revving.

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1: Yeah!

Hey, how's it going, huh? 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If I

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Progressive sounds, classical jazz between 4 and 7. Have I found radio heaven? They got my ear.

0: Hey there, this is John Doe. You're listening to WTUL New Orleans, Louisiana, United States of America, Western Hemisphere. Thank you for listening.
1: I'm going to this interview at the Sheraton Charles Hotel.
2: Yes, miss. Well, we'd like to know some of your qualifications and...
1: I'm between the ages of 21 and 26. I weigh between 105 and 138 pounds. I'm between 5 feet 3 inches and 5 feet 8 inches tall. I have good health and good vision. I'm a high school graduate.
2: It would be better if you had 2 years of college.
1: I know a foreign language, and everybody tells me I'm a dumb blonde.
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2: 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I guess that's just another experience for Pan Am.
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Many questions has been asked through many generations, why poor people have the blues. And poor people have the blues because so long they have tried to achieve freedom, justice, and equality. And yet and still today, success seems to be a distance away. And these are some of the ways they have tried.

0: 21. 2, 1, 2, 3, 4. 1, 2, 3, 4. Love is infectious.
1: That was the take.
0: I'm falling in love with the singer. 2, 3, 4. 1. Please, 1. 2. 1, 2, 3, 4.

Well, I hope you enjoyed my little progressive show takeover. Nobody here in the studio, so I decided to put some music on non-jazz music tonight. That was, of course, Mr. Frank Zappa from his Apostrophe release with Uncle Remus, which was co-written with George Duke. Before that, Brian Eno and David Byrne from My Life in the Bush of Ghosts extended edition. We heard Number 8 mix, which was added on when they redid the

Start off with my little set with local band People Museum from the CD Weird Fishes All I Need from the Marigny, which is live from the Marigny Opera House. We heard Weird Fishes All I Need, and it is 6:01 here at WTUL New Orleans. Time to go bopping in the Big Easy with Big Al in a jazzy direction now. But before that, let's go ahead and tell you what's going on around town tonight. Okay, Fred Hampton Free Store has a free skate night. Started at 4, goes on till 10 p.m. tonight over there on St. Claude Avenue. Over at the OK Bar on Port Street, they've got live model drink and draw at...

7:30, and again at 9:30, over at Snug Harbor, it's the Uptown Jazz Orchestra with John Gray. At 8 o'clock, 12 Mile Limit has Geeks Who Drink Trivia Night. 9 o'clock, the Dew Drop In Hotel and Lounge has the Drop In Jam Session. And 10 o'clock over at the OK Bar, it's Karaoke with Pearl. So there you go. Time for some jazz. You are, as I might have mentioned, bopping in the Big Easy with Big Al on another Wednesday evening here on your Progressive Oasis on the FM dial, 91.5 FM, WTUL New Orleans. I'll be taking over Wednesday's jazz for the duration of the summer season, barring any time that I'm out of town and have to get replaced. But anyway, let's start off with a new one. This is April Varner from her dedication to Ella Fitzgerald, which is simply entitled Ella. And this is an Irving Berlin composition, Cheek to Cheek, vocalist April Varner.

0: Freedom is when life is a walk in the park. It's taking the time to feel the crisp air of a fall day brush across your cheeks. It's having no commitments on the calendar for a week.
1: Freedom is binge watching Bridgerton for the third time. It is when you can go shopping without looking at the price tags and simply say, "Put it on my tab." Freedom is winning the womb lottery of generational wealth.
0: Freedom is ordering from a menu without worrying about caloric intake. And it is being seen for the substance of your character, not by your external characteristics. It's not wearing heels and not worrying about what your hair looks like, especially on the weekends.
1: Freedom is going to elementary school without walking through a metal detector. It's having access to quality education without hurdles and without exorbitant debt.
0: And it's being accepted to your top choices of higher learning institutions, because you just got it like that.
1: Freedom is when you've been groomed to have the clarity and courage to create your own destiny, realize your goals, and know that anything is possible.
0: It is the equal distribution of wealth, as well as troubles and burdens. Freedom is being Black, walking through a white neighborhood with no fear, with Nina Simone in your ear. It's when a police car, or frankly, any armed service uniform doesn't make you nervous.
1: It's being comfortable enough to talk to strangers, cashiers, car dealers, what have you, without worrying about judgment or bogus stereotypes.
2: Freedom is knowing you can vote and it will count.
0: Freedom is no walls and no cages and no glass ceilings either.
1: Freedom is not a male thing. In fact, freedom is understanding gender to be a social construct and falling wherever you choose on the gender spectrum.
0: Freedom is not having to deal with legislation that tells you what to do with your body or who you should love, nor being trafficked, nor working in a sweatshop, and definitely not being physically abused or assaulted.
1: Freedom is knowing that your cries for help will not fall on deaf ears. Freedom is not equivalent to privilege.
0: And it is having no contingency plan. Freedom is investing in a dream because you know even if it fails, you got backup. It's investing more time with your children because you don't need that second or third job.
1: Freedom is taking an Uber instead of the subway because the neighborhood you're going to is a little sketchy. And it's not having to go to another neighborhood to get fresh vegetables. Freedom is being able to get vegan food wherever you go, and it tasting good.
0: Freedom is going to Hawaii to bake in the sun or cool off in the water when you're having withdrawals from addiction. It is knowing that your mistakes will be seen as mishaps and not a reason to put you in prison, and knowing you'll have help getting a fresh start after.
1: Freedom is not worrying that your healthcare might be affected by class, ethnic background, or racial bias. Freedom is feeling no pain, and it's being able to get your groove on until you're 99 and a half.
0: Freedom is to exist in a capitalist society, conscious that your purchases will not support child or slave labor. Freedom is being able to make the decision not to live in a capitalist society. Freedom is not having to worry if your town will still be standing when you get back home.
1: It's not having to worry that your child may be mutilated or killed by friendly or unfriendly fire. Freedom is feeling safe while worshiping, and it's being able to voice your opinion without worry of retaliation.
0: Freedom is making beautiful melody. It's having the space to create. And it's your husband or father understanding that you too have dreams. It is being seen by those who can't look away anymore. Freedom is being both the voice and the sound of

All right, that was Terry Lyne Carrington on the drums, along with vocalist Christy Dashiell, from the CD entitled We Insist 2025, which is a remake of Max Roach's album of the same name. And that was Freedom Is. Before that, we heard from Barry Green, guitarist Barry Green, from his latest release, Giants. We heard In Her Room, Hot Toddy's Jazz Band, featuring Queen Esther on the vocals. From Live From Somewhere Nowhere, we heard Is You Is or Is You Ain't My Baby. Before that, Dan Rosenblum. And let's see if I can figure out what he was playing. Let's see. No, it doesn't say on here what his particular instrument is, because it's a burned CD and they left out those details. Anyway, from Dan Rosenblum's album Coordinates, we heard Oracles. Started off the jazz show with April Varner from her CD Ella, dedicated to guess whom, with Cheek to Cheek. And it is once again time to tell you that you are in tune to your progressive oasis on the FM dial, 91.5 FM WTUL New Orleans. And this public service announcement is brought to you by WTUL New Orleans. In a city famous for jazz halls and great music, there's a place we can go to learn how New Orleans came to be the birthplace of jazz. The New Orleans Jazz National Historical Park preserves information and resources related to the beginnings and progressions of jazz in New Orleans. The visitor center is located at 916 North Peters Street in the French Quarter, right down at the bottom of, Esplanade, yeah. More information is available online at www.nps.gov/jazz, or you can call them on the phone at 504-589-4806. 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We're all over the world. Anyway, I digress. We continue on with a guitarist by the name of Thomas Janzon. Name of this CD is Jazz Diary, just added here at the station. And this one is called 6 on 5, and you notice it is a 5-count signature if you listen real hard. Check it out. 6 on 5, Thomas Janzon from Jazz Diary.

All right, that was Kurt Elling from his latest album with the WDR Big Band called In the Brass Palace. And that was recorded, let's see, where was that recorded? In Köln, Germany. Bob Mintzer on the saxophone there and conducting. And that was a cut entitled My Very Own Ride. And that was a Duke Ellington composition to which Mr. Kurt Elling, the vocalist, wrote the lyrics. Before that, we heard from organist Roosevelt Hoover III from his CD Backyard Blues. We heard Back at the Chicken Shack. Vocalist Paul Marinaro before that from his Jazz Diary album. We heard 6 on 5, which was a 5-count beat. Started off with, let's see, Thomas, you know, that is how we started off. It was a rather long cuts that I played there, I guess. 4 cuts in a half an hour. Anyway, I digress. It is time to tell you, once again, who's playing around town tonight. So let's see what we got here. Let's see, that does not show it too easily, so let's go ahead and refresh that page. There we go. 7 o'clock, starting right now at the OK Bar on Port Street. It's live model drink and draw. 7:30, and again at 9:30 over at Snug Harbor down on Frenchman Street. You got the Uptown Jazz Orchestra with John Gray. At 8 o'clock, 12-mile limit over on Telemachus Street. Has Geeks Who Drink Trivia Night. Meanwhile, over at LaSalle Street, at the Dewdrop Inn Hotel and Lounge at 9 o'clock, it's the drop-in jam session. That's in as in hotel. Drop-in jam session. And at 10 o'clock over at the OK Bar over on Port Street, back to the OK. We began and ended with the OK Bar. It's karaoke with Pearl. So, let's play something from a trumpeter here. This is trumpeter Michael Dees. And this is from his CD entitled Found in Space. And this one here is, I guess, something that you would find in space. It's called The Stray Moon Duck. Once again, Michael Dees playing the music of Greg Hill. Found in Space with The Stray Moon Duck.